0: English.
1: English.
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8: Hello, everyone. I'm your host, Lydia Yonas.
0: And I am Kabrom Asafa. Welcome to our brand new show.
8: Kids, do you want to speak English? Do you want to read English books and stories? Do you want to write English sentences? Do you want to listen to English songs?
0: You don't need to worry because English for Beginners is here for you. 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
8: That's right. There will be stories, songs, games, pictures, and videos of all the things in your imagination, all in English.
0: Not only do you get to enjoy them, but there are also quizzes and fun games where you will be at home with your families and have fun.
8: So join us on this wonderful journey of enjoying the English language.
9: English for beginners.

0: Welcome back, everyone. Guess what we're going to learn about today? Animals.
1: That's right. We will have a look at different animals. Let's begin.
0: Dog. This is a dog. Dog. What does a dog say? A dog is a man's best friend.
1: Cat. This is a cat. Cat. What does a cat say? A cat loves to drink milk.
0: Rat. This is a rat. Rat. What does a rat say? A rat eats cheese. A rat eats our shoes. And a rat eats our clothes.
1: Hen. This is a hen. Hen. What does a hen say? A hen lays eggs.
0: Horse. This is a horse. Horse. What does a horse say? A horse runs very fast.

0: called Spot the Animal. Spot the Animal means to find.
1: So we are going to show you a picture. Then you are going to find the animals in that picture.
0: Here is the picture. So can you spot which animal are in the picture?
1: You found all of them, didn't you? That is wonderful. Great job, everyone.
0: Here is the dog, the cat,
1: rat,
0: hen, the horse.
2: English for beginners.
1: We are back with more animals. Let's see them one by one.
0: Cow. This is a cow. Cow. What does a cow say? A cow gives us milk.
1: Sheep. This is a sheep. Sheep. What does a sheep say? A sheep eats grass.
0: Goat. This is a goat. Goat. What does a goat say? A goat has a short tail.
1: Camel. This is a camel. Camel. What does a camel say? A camel is the symbol of our country, Eritrea.
0: Donkey. This is a donkey. Donkey. What does a donkey say? A donkey carries our things.
1: Now that was really cool. Did you enjoy it?
0: I enjoyed it very much. Now try and make these animals' voices. Well now, let's play a game. We are playing Spot the Animal.
1: Remember what we did in the first game? Yes, that is find the animals in that picture.
0: Here is the picture.

0: You found all of them, didn't you? That is wonderful. Great job, everyone.
1: Cow.
0: Sheep.
1: Goat.
0: Camel.
1: Donkey.
0: Did you find all the animals again? Wow, you guys are so smart.
1: I wish I was as smart as you guys.
0: Yeah, you wish.
2: Ali has a big camel. His camel is very strong. The camel carries wood, water, and crops for the family. The family like their camel. Ali also has a goat, a sheep, an ox, and a cat. One day, the cat came to the camel and said,
3: "Meow! Meow!
4: Why don't you play with us? You always keep quiet. Come and play."
2: "I don't play like you. I am always busy with my family,"
4: said the camel.
2: "We also have a family like you. You are not alone. Come and play with us,"
4: said the cat.
2: "You only eat my family's food, but I bring food, water, and wood. How can you play with me? You are lazy,"
4: said the camel angrily. All the other animals laughed.
2: "Camel, you are not alone. I also carry water and other goods,"
4: said the donkey. All the other animals

0: animals laughed again. You carry food, but we produce food. I provide milk to the family,
1: said the goat.
0: Yes, we provide milk and meat to the family, and we don't eat their food like cats and donkeys,
1: said the sheep.
0: I help a lot on the farm. Me and my brother camel plow the land. We are stronger than all of you,
1: said the ox.
0: Yes, we do. But I am bigger and stronger than you all,
1: said the camel, and the other animals were not happy.
0: The giraffe is bigger than you. An elephant is also bigger than you. You're not the biggest of all, my dear,
1: said the cat, and the other animals laughed.
0: Ali came and looked at all of them. Then he said,
1: you are all important to us. A cat kills snakes, rats, and other enemies. Goats and sheep provide us with milk and meat. Camel and an ox help us on farming and transportation. So we love all of you. You have to respect each other,
0: said Ali. And all his animals agreed with each other.
2: I feel so sad when it's time to say goodbye.
3: Me too. Our time is up for now, but we will be back soon.
2: Of course we will. I hope you enjoyed today's program as much as we did.
3: We learned so much about animals. Cat, rat, dog, hen, horse.
2: And also cow, sheep, goat, donkey, and camel.
3: That is all for today. We will see you next time. Goodbye.
2: Goodbye.

everybody. Welcome back to Ask Alicia, the weekly series where you ask me questions and I answer them. Maybe. First question comes from Flavia. Hi, Flavia. Flavia says, Hi, Alicia. Can you explain why you use if I were you instead of was? Yeah, so the pattern if I were you is an example of what's called the subjunctive mood. So the subjunctive mood is something that we use to talk about unreal situations, so things that are not true. So we use if I were you to talk about the unreal situation, the unreal present situation, which refers to like the fact that I am not you. Like, that's not a true situation. So we use this subjunctive pattern, if I were you, to talk about that. If I was, however, would begin a simple past statement. So something in the past, but maybe the speaker is not so certain about that past thing. So, for example, if I was wrong, I'm sorry. Or, if I was noisy last night, I apologize. So that means the speaker has some uncertainty about the past. Like, if I was noisy last night, like, I don't know if I was, but maybe I was. If I was, I apologize. So those are past situations that could be possible. They're not necessarily like unreal, but we want to maybe express like an apology, or we want to express some kind of uncertainty about something that might have affected someone in the past. So maybe I was noisy last night, or maybe I was wrong.

wrong, for example. I don't know, but if I was, then I apologize, or I'm sorry. So we use this if I was for these simple past tense statements. So actually, you will commonly hear native speakers using if I was you, but it's not like that's going to cause any communication problems, actually. So yes, the technically correct pattern to use is if I were you, but there are so many people that say if I was, that it's not like a communication problem. So technically, yes, it's incorrect to say if I was, but you're not going to have any problems if you use that pattern instead. So that's the basic difference. If I were you refers to an unreal present situation. If I was something refers to uncertainty about a past situation or a past event. So I hope that this helps you. Thanks very much for the question.

0: Hello, and welcome to today's Grammar Game Show. I'm your host, Will. And if we cannot do what we will, we must will what we can. And of course, let's not forget Leslie, our all-knowing voice in the sky.
1: Hello, everyone.
0: Tonight, we're going to ask you three questions about...
1: the second conditional. That present to future construction with if, that's all about the unreal.
0: Okay, now let's meet our contestants.
2: Hello, all. My name's Liz.
0: And contestant number two.
3: Hello, everyone. My name's Rory.
0: Nice to see you again, Liz. How are you?
2: I'm well, thank you. Fighting fit and ready for action.
0: Oh, wonderful. You know, I hope you do really well.
2: That sounded nice. No cruel jokes? No false pleasantries?
0: No, it's all about self-control. I'm trying out a new, nicer me. Welcome, Rory. Tell me something about yourself.
3: I collect pencils.
0: What a fascinating hobby. Well, I hope you do really well, both of you. Okay, let's get going. And don't forget, you can play along at home too. It's a double question round, so fingers on those buzzers. First question. What is the formula for a basic second conditional structure?
3: Is it if plus a present tense and will plus an infinitive?
0: Ooh, so sorry, Rory. That is the first conditional. But please, dear friend, have another go for free.
3: Okay. Is it if plus a present tense and will plus an infinitive?
0: Well, no. That was the same answer again. You know, the old me would have killed you for that. Literally plucked your eyes out of your skull. But Liz, why don't you give it a try?
2: Isn't it if plus a past tense plus would plus an infinitive verb?
0: And can you give me an example?
2: I am eating a toffee.
0: No, that's the present continuous.
2: I know, just pushing your buttons.
0: Oh, well, great, yeah. So funny.
2: Wow, you are doing well. The real answer is, if I had more time, I'd have a holiday.
0: Leslie?
1: Correct.
0: Well done. And on to our second question. What is the second conditional used for?
3: We use a second conditional after a first conditional. First, then second. See?
0: Yes, I can see what you've done there. It's logical, but not right, I'm afraid. Liz?
2: It's used for a hypothetical present or future situation and its consequence.
0: Leslie?
1: Correct! The second conditional structure is used for an unreal or extremely unlikely present or future situation and its consequence.

0: formula is if plus the past simple or continuous and would plus an infinitive verb. For example, if I were a girl, I'd be called Leslita.
1: Oh, what a lovely name. Well done, Liz. 6 points to you. And Rory, you are very good at pushing that buzzer, aren't you? Yes, 1 point to you. On to our second round. Look at these two sentences. One is in the first conditional and one is in the second conditional. I want to know what the difference in meaning is. If I leave now, I will get home early. If I left now, I would get home early.
2: My name's Rory.
1: Well, that's wonderful to know, good friend. Liz?
3: Isn't it something to do with the speaker's perception of a situation? With the first conditional, the speaker believes that something is possible and might actually happen. With the second conditional, the speaker says something is unlikely or unreal.
1: Oh, wow. What an informative answer. Let's see if it's correct. Leslie, old friend?
0: It is correct. Many ideas can be expressed in either the first or second conditional. They both talk about a present or future time, after all. The difference is that when using a first conditional, the speaker believes that an event is possible or real. But if they use the second conditional, they are saying it's unlikely or impossible.
1: 6 points to you, Liz.
3: This is like a whole new you. I like this, Will.
1: Oh, thanks. Yeah, me too. I'm sleeping better, I've got more energy, I don't spend hours checking myself out in front of the mirror. Let's move on to our final round. Which of these sentences is incorrect? If I were rich, I'd buy a yacht. If you were rich, you'd buy a yacht. If he were rich, he'd buy a yacht. And if they were rich, they'd buy a yacht. Rory, is this a proper answer?
2: Yes.
1: Oh, are you sure?
2: Yes.
1: Oh, well then go on, old friend. Give it a go.
2: I choose present perfect.
1: Liz?
3: I think C is wrong. It should be if he was.
1: Leslie?
0: Sorry, Liz. None of them are incorrect. In the second conditional, people commonly put the verb be into the form were for any pronoun, including I, he, she, and it. It is frequent to hear both styles, although many consider the were form to be more formal.
3: Oh, I'm so silly. I knew that and forgot it.
1: You were doing really well. You have 20 points anyway. And to you too, Rory. Well, that brings us to the end of today's Grammar Game Show. Let's count out the points. And the winner is... both of you. Oh, you're both winners in my book.
3: Hang on. He didn't even answer one question right. Why does he win too?
1: Well, I can't drop him down the pit. It wouldn't be good for the new calm me. I'm much nicer now.
3: But don't you miss it? The thrill of the drop.
1: The drop?
3: Drop. When was the last time you...
1: the drop? Well, it has been a while.
3: You must be really strong to just drop the drop.
4: Drop the drop. Drop the drop. Drop the drop. Drop the drop. Drop the drop.
1: Oh, heck! And bring him back up. And drop him back down. Oh, release the clowns. It looks like we'll need another contestant. So much better. I'm back.
3: And my prize? I'm fine.
1: We'll see you again next week where you can play for another prize. Thanks for joining us. Say goodbye, Leslie.
0: Alvida, Leslie.
2: Oh.

In this video, we're going to focus on properties of exponents. So let's say if we want to multiply x squared times x cubed. Whenever you multiply common bases, you need to add the exponents. 2 plus 3 is 5, so it's x to the fifth power. This is known as the product rule. Now, what if we have x to the 7 divided by x squared? If you're dividing, you need to subtract the exponents. 7 minus 2 is 5. This is known as the quotient rule. And what about x cubed raised to the fifth power? When you raise one exponent to another power, you need to multiply. 3 times 5 is 15. And so that's known as the power rule. And anything raised to the zero power is 1. Now, let's understand some of these. Let's go back to the first one. So why is x squared times x cubed equal to x to the fifth? Well, we need to know that x squared really represents x times x. You're multiplying two x's together. X cubed is x times x times x. In total, we have 5 x variables being multiplied together. So it's x to the fifth power. Now what about that second example? X to the 7 divided by x squared. Why is that x to the fifth? X to the 7 is equivalent to multiplying 7 x's together. X squared is just x times x. X divided by x is 1, so we can cancel 2 x's on both sides, leaving behind 5 x variables, so that's equal to x to the fifth. Now what about this one? What's x squared raised to the third power? According to the power rule, when you raise one exponent to another, you need to multiply. 2 times 3 is 6. Now to understand it, x squared raised to the third power means that we have 3 x squareds together. And each x squared is x times x. So notice that we have a total of 6 x variables multiplied to each other. So that's why it's x to the 6. Now let's work on some examples. Try these problems. Simplify the expression y to the 4th times y to the 7th, and also 3x squared y cubed times 5x to the 4th y to the 5th power, x to the 9 divided by x cubed, and also this one as well, 36 x to the 7 divided by 9x to the 4th. So feel free to pause the video and work on these examples. So let's start with the first one. 4 plus 7 is 11. So the answer is just y raised to the 11th power. Now for the second one, the first thing you want to do is multiply 3 and 5. 3 times 5 is 15. Next, multiply the x variables. X squared times x to the 4th. They're common bases, so we can add the exponents. 2 plus 4 is 6. So it's x to the 6. And then y cubed times y to the 5th power is y to the 8th power. So that's the answer. 15x to the 6, y to the 8th. Now for the next example, x to the 9th divided by x to the 3rd, you need to subtract 9 minus 3 is 6. So you're going to get x to the 6th power. Now for the last example, divide.

36 divided by 9 is 4. Now, x to the 7 divided by x to the 4th, we need to subtract the exponents. 7 minus 4 is 3. So we're going to get 4x cubed. Let's try some more examples. X to the 4th raised to the 5th power, 2 to the 3rd raised to the 2nd power, and also 3x to the 4th raised to the 5th power. I mean, not to the 5th, but to the 3rd power. And also 2x squared raised to the 4th times 3x to the 5th power squared. Try those. So looking at the first one, whenever you raise one exponent to another, you need to multiply. 4 times 5 is 20. So it's x raised to the 20th power. Now for the next one, we can multiply the two exponents. 3 times 2 is 6. But figuring out 2 to the 6, that's going to take some time. Instead, let's find a value of 2 to the 3rd power. 2 times 2 times 2, 3 times is 8. So 2 to the 3rd is 8. So we have 8 squared, which is 8 times 8. That's 64. So that's the answer for the second one. Now for the third one, we need to find out what 3 to the 3rd power is. There's a 1 right now. So if we multiply 1 and 3, we're going to get 3. So we have 3 to the 3rd times 4 times 3 is 12, so it's going to be x to the 12th. Now 3 cubed, 3 times 3 times 3, 3 times is 27. So the final answer is 27x to the 12th power. Now for the next example, let's distribute the exponents, that is the 4 and the 2. 1 times 4 is 4, and then 2 times 4 is 8. And then this is multiplied to 3x to the 5th squared. 1 times 2 is 2, so we have 3 squared. 2 times 5 is 10, so x to the 10th. Now, let's multiply. 2 to the 4th is basically 16. 3 squared is 9. 16 times 9 is 144. Next, let's multiply x to the 8 times x to the 10. So we got to add 8 plus 10. 8 plus 10 is 18. So we're going to get x to the 18th power. And this is the final answer. Now we still have a few more problems to go over. Let's try 4x cubed, y to the 5th power, divided by 3xy squared, all raised to the 3rd power. So try that one, and also try this one too. 5xy divided by 2x cubed, y to the 4th, raised to the 0 power, and also negative 2xy squared, raised to the 0 power. So let's start with the first one. You can combine the exponents, or you can divide first. In this case, let's distribute the exponents first. So all the exponents, we're going to multiply by 3. So 1 times 3 is 3, 3 times 3 is 9, 5 times 3 is 15, 1 times 3 is 3, same thing for the other one, and 2 times 3 is 6. Now 4 to the 3rd power, 4 times 4 times 4 is 64. 3 to the 3rd power, 3 times 3 times 3 is 27. Next, let's divide. X to the 9th divided by x cubed, so we got to subtract the exponents. 9 minus 3 is 6, so this is going to be x raised to the 6th power. And now for the y variables, 15 minus 6 is 9, so this is going to be y to the 9th power. Now for the next one, anything raised to the 0 power is simply equal to 1. That's it. So therefore, xy squared raised to the 0 power is 1. The negative 2 is not affected by the exponent. So the negative 2 will remain. So this is going to be negative 2 times 1, which will give us the final answer of negative 2. So those are just a few examples of properties of exponents. Make sure you understand this. Now let's talk about negative exponents. What is x to the negative 2? How would you simplify that? How can you make the negative exponent positive? Typically, whenever you want to simplify the expression,

You want to get rid of all negative exponents. You want to make sure all exponents are positive. All you need to do is change the position of x. If it's on the top, move it to the bottom. As you change the position, the sign is going to change. It's going to change from negative 2 to positive 2. So let's say if we have 1 over x to the minus 3. If we move x from the bottom to the top, the sign is going to change. Instead of being negative 3, it's going to be positive 3.

times 3 is 9. So the answer is 16 over 9. So likewise, let's say if we have x cubed raised to the negative 4. First, we can multiply 3 times negative 4, which is negative 12. And then we can make the negative exponent positive by moving x to the bottom. So it's 1 over x to the positive 12. And that's just a basic introduction of negative exponents. In this lesson, we're going to focus on evaluating logs. So what is log base 2 of 16? What is that equal to? 2 raised to the what power is 16? How many 2's do you have to multiply to get to 16? 2 times 2 times 2 times 2, 4 times is 16. So therefore, 2 to the 4th is 16. So log base 2 of 16 is equal to 4. So now that you know that, what is log base 3 of 27? How many 3's do you need to multiply to get to 27? You need to multiply 3 times to get to 27. 3 times 3 times 3 is 27. So log base 3 of 27 is 3. Now, what about log base 5 of 25? How many 5's do you have to multiply to get to 25? You need to multiply 2 5's. 5 squared is 25. Now, what about log base 4 of 1? Log of 1 is always equal to 0. What about log base 7 of 7? 7 to the first power is 7. So, if these numbers are the same, they will cancel. It's simply 1. Now, what is log of 1,000? What should you do if you're not given a base? If there is no base, it's always assumed to be a 10. So, how many 10's do you have to multiply together to get to 1,000? You need to multiply 10 3 times. This will give you 3 zeros, and that's equal to 1,000. So 10 to the third is 1,000, therefore, log base 10 of 1,000 is 3. Now what about log base 10 of 100? 10 times 10 is 100, so you need to multiply 2 10s to get to 100. So it's 2. Now what about log of 0.0001? What is that equal to? So the base is 10. It turns out that 10 to the negative 4 is 0.0001. So this is equal to negative 4. So here are some things to know. Log of 1 is always 0. Log of 10, when the base is 10, this is equal to 1. Notice a pattern. Log of 100 is equal to 2. And log of 1,000 is equal to 3. Notice that when you have 2 zeros, it's 2. Log 1,000, 1,000 has 3 zeros, it's 3. So based on that, what is the log of 1 million? Notice that there are 6 zeros. This is going to equal 6. Log of 10,000 has 4 zeros, so this is equal to 4. Now what about log of 0.1? This is negative 1. Log of 0.01 is going to be negative 2. Log of 0.001, that's going to equal negative 3. And log of 0.0001 is equal to negative 4. Assuming, of course, the base is 10, which it is if no base is written. So keep that in mind. Now let's work on some other examples. Let's say if you were to see something that looks like this on the homework. What do you think the answer is? What is 7 log base 7 of 38 equal to? Whenever you see this, simply cancel the 7, and it's going to equal to whatever you see here, which is 38. So knowing that, try these two. What is 5 log base 5 of 14, and also

8 log base 8 of y. So this is going to equal 14. And this one is simply going to equal y. Now let's try some more examples. What is log base 3 of 9 equal to? Well, we know we have to multiply 2 3's to get to 9. 3 squared is 9, so the answer is 2. Now, what is log base 3 of 1 over 9? How will that change the answer? It turns out that this is going to be equal to negative 2. 3 squared is positive 9. 3 to the negative 2, you need to flip the fraction, it's going to be 1 over 9. The negative exponent will cause the 9 to move from the top to the bottom. Now, what if you reverse the numbers? If log base 3 of 9 is 2, what's log base 9 of 3? So here's a hint, there's going to be a 2 involved. It turns out that it's 1 over 2. You need to flip the fraction if you reverse 3 and 9. And finally, what is log base 9 of 1 over 3? This is going to be negative 1 over 2. So anytime you have a fraction, notice that it's going to be negative. Anytime this number is larger, notice that you'll have a fraction. Now, if this number is larger than this one, not including the fraction, if you just compare 9 and 3, then the answer typically will be a number that's greater than 1. It's not going to be a fraction. Let's work on some more examples. Try these. Log base 2 of 32. Log base 2, 1 over 32. Log base 32 of 2. And log base 32, 1 over 2. Now, what is log base 2 of 32? How many 2's do you have to multiply to get to 32? It takes 5 2's to get to 32, so this is 5. Now, if 2 to the 5th is 32, that means 2 raised to the negative 5 is 1 over 32. So this is going to be negative 5. Now, 32 raised to the what power is 2? It turns out that the 5th root of 32 is 2. So this is going to be 1 over 5. Now, if 32 raised to the 1 over 5 is 2, 32 to the negative 1 over 5 is 1 over 2. And so that's this answer. So there's going to be a 5 somewhere. It's either positive 5 or negative 5. Positive 1 over 5 or negative 1 over 5. And if you convert it to its exponential form, it can help you to determine which answer is correct. So let me give you some practice problems, but mix in the order. Go ahead and find the answers to these questions.

2 to the what power is 8? 2 to the third power is 8. 2 times 2 times 2 3 times is 8. Now we know that 3 squared is 9, but 3 raised to the negative 2 is 1 over 9, so that's negative 2. The square root of 25 is 5, so 25 raised to the 1 half is 5. The square root of 64 is 8, so 64 raised to the 1 half is 8. Now we know 2 to the 4th is 16, so the 4th root of 16 is 2.

2, so 16 raised to the 1/4 is 2. Therefore, 16 raised to the negative 1/4 is 1 over 2. Now, 3 to the 4th is 81, so the 4th root of 81 is 3. So if 81 raised to the 1/4 is 3, 81 to the negative 1/4 is 1 over 3. And so that's this.

Now, in this lesson, we're going to focus on converting logarithmic expressions into exponential equations. So consider this logarithmic expression. Log base 3 of 9 is equal to 2. How can you convert it from logarithmic form to exponential form? Well, here is the generic equation. Let's say if we have log base a of b is equal to c. A raised to the c is equal to b. So this is the equivalent expression in exponential form. So likewise, 3 raised to the second power is equal to 9. So we can write it as 3 squared is equal to 9. Now it's your turn. Convert the following logarithmic expression into its exponential form. And you can try this one as well. Four raised to the third power is equal to 64. So that's how you can write it in exponential form. 8 raised to the second power is equal to 64. And so we can write it like this. Now, what about the reverse? Let's say if we have an equation in exponential form, convert it to logarithmic form. Try these three examples. Feel free to pause the video. So the base is 2. The base is the one with the exponent. So log base 2, and what is across the equal sign? We'll go here, and the logarithmic function always equals the exponent. So to check it, you can see that 2 raised to the third power is equal to 8. The next one is going to be log base 4 of 16 is equal to the exponent, which is 2. 4 raised to the second power is equal to 16. For the last one, log base 5, the base is the one with the exponent, of 125 is equal to the exponent of 3. 5 to the third power is equal to 125.

In this lesson, we're going to talk about evaluating logs using the change of base formula. So we know that log base 2 of 16 is equal to 4, because 2 to the 4th power is 16. But let's say if you don't know that. Here's how you can use the change of base formula to get the same answer. But here's the formula. Log base A of B is equal to log of B divided by log of A. And the reason why it's called the change of base formula is because you can change the base. Originally, the base is A, but you can make it into any new base. We'll call it C. C could be 5, 8, 12. As long as these two are the same, it doesn't really matter what C is. The equation will work. So log base 2 of 16. You can type it in your calculator as log 16 divided by log 2. Now, when you type it in your calculator, like

this, it's automatically going to make it base 10. So regardless of whatever the new base is, you'll still get the right answer. So go ahead and type that in, log 16 divided by log 2, and you'll see that it's equal to 4. Try these two examples. Use the change of base formula to evaluate the two logs. So let's divide log 243 by log 3. The calculator will give you 5. And it makes sense because 3 to the 5th power is 243. Next, we have log of 343 divided by log 7. And this is equal to 3. So that's how you can use the change of base formula in order to evaluate logs.

0: English.
1: English.
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7: English.
8: Hello, everyone. I'm your host, Lydia Yonas.
0: And I am Kabrom Asafa. Welcome to our brand new show.
8: Kids, do you want to speak English? Do you want to read English books and stories? Do you want to write English sentences? Do you want to listen to English songs?
0: You don't need to worry because English for Beginners is here for you. This show is designed to help you learn English language in a simple and entertaining manner.
8: That's right. There will be stories, songs, games, pictures, and videos of all the things in your imagination, all in English.
0: Not only do you get to enjoy them, but there are also quizzes and fun games where you will be at home with your families and have fun.
8: So join us on this wonderful journey of enjoying the English language.
9: English for beginners.

0: Welcome back, everyone. Guess what we're going to learn about today? Animals.
1: That's right. We will have a look at different animals. Let's begin.
0: Dog. This is a dog. Dog. What does a dog say? A dog is a man's best friend.
1: Cat. This is a cat. Cat. What does a cat say? A cat loves to drink milk.
0: Rat. This is a rat. Rat. What does a rat say? A rat eats cheese. A rat eats our shoes. And a rat eats our clothes.
1: Hen. This is a hen. Hen. What does a hen say? A hen lays eggs.
0: Horse. This is a horse. Horse. What does a horse say? A horse runs very fast. A horse has a beautiful hair.
1: That was fun, wasn't it?
0: Yes, yes it was. I love the sounds animals make.
1: Everyone, try and make animal sounds with your families and friends. Find out who is the best at making animal voices, like these. Now, we are going to play a game. The game is called Spot the Animal. Spot the Animal means to find.
0: So we are going to show you a picture. Then, you are going to find the animals in that picture.
1: Here is the picture. So can you spot which animal are in the picture?
0: You found all of them, didn't you? That is wonderful. Great job, everyone.
1: Here is the dog. The cat.
0: Rat.

0: hen. The horse.
1: English for beginners.
2: We are back with more animals. Let's see them one by one.
0: Cow. This is a cow. Cow. What does a cow say? A cow gives us milk.
2: Sheep. This is a sheep. Sheep. What does a sheep say? A sheep eats grass.
0: Goat. This is a goat. Goat. What does a goat say? A goat has a short tail.
2: Camel. This is a camel. Camel. What does a camel say? A camel is the symbol of our country, Eritrea.
0: Donkey. This is a donkey. Donkey. What does a donkey say? A donkey carries our things.
2: Now that was really cool. Did you enjoy it?
0: I enjoyed it very much. Now try and make these animals' voices. Well now, let's play a game. We are playing Spot the Animal.
2: Remember what we did in the first game? Yes, that is find the animals in that picture.
0: Here is the picture.

0: You found all of them, didn't you? That is wonderful. Great job, everyone.
1: Cow.
0: Sheep.
1: Goat.
0: Camel.
1: Donkey.
0: Did you find all the animals again? Wow, you guys are so smart.
1: I wish I was as smart as you guys.
0: Yeah, you wish.
2: Ali has a big camel. His camel is very strong. The camel carries wood, water, and crops for the family. The family like their camel. Ali also has a goat, a sheep, an ox, and a cat. One day, the cat came to the camel and said,
3: "Meow! Meow!
4: Why don't you play with us? You always keep quiet. Come and play."
2: "I don't play like you. I am always busy with my family,"
4: said the camel.
3: "Meow!
2: We also have a family like you. You are not alone. Come and play with us,"
4: said the cat.
2: "You only eat my family's food, but I bring food, water, and wood. How can you play with me? You are lazy,"
4: said the camel angrily. All the other animals laughed.
2: "Camel, you are not alone. I also carry water and other goods,"
4: said the donkey. All the other animals laughed again. "You carry food, but we produce food. I provide milk to the family,"
2: said the goat.
4: "Yes, we provide milk and meat to the family, and we don't eat their food like cats and donkeys,"
2: said the sheep.
4: "I help a lot on the farm. Me and my brother camel plow the land. We are stronger than all of you,"
2: said the ox.

0: Yes, we do. But I am bigger and stronger than you all,
1: said the camel, and the other animals were not happy.
0: The giraffe is bigger than you. An elephant is also bigger than you. You're not the biggest of all, my dear,
1: said the cat, and the other animals laughed.
0: Ali came and looked at all of them. Then he said,
1: You are all important to us. A cat kills snakes, rats, and other enemies. Goats and sheep provide us with milk and meat. Camel and an ox help us on farming and transportation. So we love all of you. You have to respect each other,
0: said Ali. And all his animals agreed with each other.
2: I feel so sad when it's time to say goodbye.
3: Me too. Our time is up for now, but we will be back soon.
2: Of course we will. I hope you enjoyed today's program as much as we did.
3: We learned so much about animals. Cat, rat, dog, hen, horse.
2: And also cow, sheep, goat, donkey, and camel.
3: That is all for today. We will see you next time. Goodbye.
2: Goodbye.

Everybody, welcome back to Ask Alicia, the weekly series where you ask me questions and I answer them. Maybe. First question comes from Flavia. Hi, Flavia. Flavia says, Hi, Alicia. Can you explain why you use if I were you instead of was? Yeah, so the pattern if I were you is an example of what's called the subjunctive mood. So the subjunctive mood is something that we use to talk about unreal situations, so things that are not true. So we use if I were you to talk about the unreal situation, the unreal present situation, which refers to like the fact that I am not you, like that's not a true situation. So we use this subjunctive pattern, if I were you, to talk about that. If I was, however, would begin a simple past statement. So something in the past, but maybe the speaker is not so certain about that past thing. So for example, if I was wrong, I'm sorry. Or if I was noisy last night, I apologize. So that means the speaker has some uncertainty about the past. Like if I was noisy last night, like I don't know if I was, but maybe I was. If I was, I apologize. So those are past situations that could be possible. They're not necessarily like unreal, but we want to maybe express like an apology, or we want to express some kind of uncertainty about something that might have affected someone in the past. So maybe I was noisy last night, or maybe I was wrong, for example. I don't know, but if I was, then I apologize, or I'm sorry. So we use this if I was for these simple past tense statements. So actually you will commonly hear native speakers using if I was you, but it's not like that's gonna cause any communication problems actually. So yes, the technically correct pattern to use is if I were you, but there are so many people that say if I was, that it's not like a communication problem. So technically, yes, it's incorrect to say if I was, but you're not gonna have any problems if you use that pattern instead. So that's the basic difference. If I were you refers to an unreal

present situation. If I was something refers to uncertainty about a past situation or a past event. So I hope that this helps you. Thanks very much for the question.

0: And welcome to today's Grammar Game Show. I'm your host, Will. And if we cannot do what we will, we must will what we can. And of course, let's not forget Leslie, our all-knowing voice in the sky.
1: Hello, everyone.
0: Tonight, we're going to ask you three questions about...
1: the second conditional. That present to future construction with if... that's all about the unreal.
0: Okay, now let's meet our contestants.
2: Hello all, my name's Liz.
0: And contestant number two.
3: Hello everyone, my name's Rory.
0: Nice to see you again, Liz. How are you?
2: I'm well, thank you. Fighting fit and ready for action.
0: Oh, wonderful. You know, I hope you do really well.
2: That sounded nice. No cruel jokes? No false pleasantries?
0: No, it's all about self-control. I'm trying out a new, nicer me. Welcome, Rory. Tell me something about yourself.
3: I collect pencils.
0: What a fascinating hobby. Well, I hope you do really well, both of you. Okay, let's get going. And don't forget, you can play along at home too. It's a double question round, so fingers on those buzzers. First question, what is the formula for a basic second conditional structure?
4: Is it if plus a present tense and will plus an infinitive?
0: Ooh, so sorry, Rory, that is the first conditional. But please, dear friend, have another go for free.
4: Okay, is it if plus a present tense and will plus an infinitive?
0: Well, no. That was the same answer again. You know, the old me would have killed you for that. Literally plucked your eyes out of your skull. But Liz, why don't you give it a try?
2: Isn't it if plus a past tense plus would plus an infinitive verb?
0: And can you give me an example?
2: I am eating a toffee.
0: No, that's the present continuous.
2: I know, just... pushing your buttons.
0: Oh! Well, great, yeah. So funny.
2: Wow, you are doing well. The real answer is, if I had more time, I'd have a holiday.
0: Leslie?
1: Correct.
0: Well done. And on to our second question. What is the second conditional used for?
4: We use a second conditional after a first conditional. First, then second. See?
0: Yes, I can see what you've done there. It's logical, but not right, I'm afraid. Liz?
2: It's used for a hypothetical present or future situation and its consequence.
0: Leslie?
1: Correct! The second conditional structure is used for an unreal or extremely unlikely present or future situation and its consequence. Its formula is if plus the past simple or continuous and would plus an infinitive verb. For example, if I were a girl, I'd be called Leslita.
0: Oh, what a lovely name. Well done, Liz. 6 points to you. And Rory, you are very good at pushing that buzzer, aren't you? Yes, 1 point to you. On to our second round. Look at these two sentences. One is in the first conditional and one is in the second conditional. I want to know what the difference in meaning is. If I leave now,

0: I will get home early. If I left now, I would get home early.
1: My name's Rory.
0: Well, that's wonderful to know, good friend. Liz?
2: Isn't it something to do with the speaker's perception of a situation? With the first conditional, the speaker believes that something is possible and might actually happen. With the second conditional, the speaker says something is unlikely or unreal.
0: Oh, wow. What an informative answer. Let's see if it's correct. Leslie, old friend?
3: It is correct. Many ideas can be expressed in either the first or second conditional. They both talk about a present or future time, after all. The difference is that when using a first conditional, the speaker believes that an event is possible or real. But if they use the second conditional, they are saying it's unlikely or impossible.
0: 6 points to you, Liz.
2: I'm impressed. This is like a whole new you. I like this, Will.
0: Oh, thanks. Yeah, me too. I'm sleeping better, I've got more energy, I don't spend hours checking myself out in front of the mirror. Let's move on to our final round. Which of these sentences is incorrect? If I were rich, I'd buy a yacht. If you were rich, you'd buy a yacht. If he were rich, he'd buy a yacht. And if they were rich, they'd buy a yacht. Rory, is this a proper answer?
4: Yes.
0: Oh, are you sure?
4: Yes.
0: Oh, well then go on, old friend. Give it a go.
4: I choose present perfect.
0: Liz?
2: I think C is wrong. It should be if he was.
0: Leslie?
3: Sorry, Liz. None of them are incorrect. In the second conditional, people commonly put the verb be into the form were for any pronoun, including I, he, she, and it. It is frequent to hear both styles, although many consider the were form to be more formal.
2: Oh, I'm so silly. I knew that and forgot it.
0: Oh, you were doing really well. You have 20 points anyway. And to you too, Rory. Well, that brings us to the end of today's Grammar Game Show. Let's count out the points. And the winner is... both of you. Oh, you're both winners in my book.
2: Hang on. He didn't even answer one question right. Why does he win too?
0: Well, I can't drop him down the pit. It wouldn't be good for the new calm me. I'm much nicer now.
2: But don't you miss it? The thrill of the drop.
0: The drop?
2: Drop. When was the last time you...
0: the drop? Well, it has been a while.
2: You must be really strong to just drop the drop.
5: Drop the drop. Drop the drop. Drop the drop. Drop the drop. Drop the drop.
0: Oh, heck! Drop. And bring him back up. Then drop him back down. Oh, release the clowns. It looks like we'll need another contestant. So much better. I'm back.
2: And my prize? I'm fine.
0: We'll see you again next week where you can play for another prize. Thanks for joining us. Say goodbye, Leslie.
3: Au revoir, Leslie.
0: See you next time.

This is known as the quotient rule. And what about x cubed raised to the fifth power? When you raise one exponent to another power, you need to multiply. 3 times 5 is 15. And so that's known as the power rule. And anything raised to zero power is 1. Now let's understand some of these. Let's go back to the first one. So why is x squared times x cubed equal to x to the fifth? Well, we need to know that x squared really represents x times x. You're multiplying two x's together. X cubed is x times x times x. In total, we have 5 x variables being multiplied together. So it's x to the fifth power. Now what about that second example? X to the 7 divided by x squared. Why is that x to the fifth? X to the 7 is equivalent to multiplying 7 x's together. X squared is just x times x. X divided by x is 1, so we can cancel 2 x's on both sides, leaving behind 5 x variables, so that's equal to x to the fifth. Now what about this one? What's x squared raised to the third power? According to the power rule, when you raise one exponent to another, you need to multiply. 2 times 3 is 6. Now to understand it, x squared raised to the third power means that we have 3 x squareds together. And each x squared is x times x. So notice that we have a total of 6 x variables multiplied to each other. So that's why it's x to the 6. Now let's work on some examples. Try these problems. Simplify the expression y to the 4th times y to the 7th. And also, 3x squared y cubed times 5x to the 4th y to the 5th power. X to the 9 divided by x cubed. And also this one as well, 36 x to the 7 divided by 9x to the 4th. So feel free to pause the video and work on these examples. So let's start with the first one. 4 plus 7 is 11. So the answer is just y raised to the 11th power. Now for the second one, the first thing you want to do is multiply 3 and 5. 3 times 5 is 15. Next, multiply the x variables. X squared times x to the 4th. They're common bases, so we can add the exponents. 2 plus 4 is 6. So it's x to the 6. And then y cubed times y to the 5th power is y to the 8th power. So that's the answer. 15x to the 6, y to the 8th. Now for the next example, x to the 9th divided by x to the 3rd, you need to subtract 9 minus 3 is 6. So you're going to get x to the 6th power. Now for the last example, divide. 36 divided by 9 is 4. Now x to the 7 divided by x to the 4th, we need to subtract the exponents. 7 minus 4 is 3. So we're going to get 4x cubed. Let's try some more examples. X to the 4th raised to the 5th power. 2 to the 3rd raised to the 2nd power. And also 3x to the 4th raised to the 5th power. I mean, not to the 5th, but to the 3rd power. And also 2x squared raised to the 4th times 3x to the 5th power squared. Try those. So looking at the first one, whenever you raise one exponent to another, you need to multiply. 4 times 5 is 20. So it's x raised to the 20th power. Now for the next one, we can multiply the two exponents. 3 times 2 is 6. But figuring out 2 to the 6th, that's going to take some time. Instead, let's find a value of 2 to the 3rd power. 2 times 2 times 2, 3 times is 8. So 2 to the 3rd is 8. So we have 8 squared, which is 8 times 8. That's 64. So that's the answer for the second one. Now for the third one, we need to find out what 3 to the 3rd power is. There's a 1 right now. So if we multiply 1 and 3, we're going to get 3. So we have 3 to the 3rd

times 4 times 3 is 12, so it's going to be x to the 12th. Now 3 cubed, 3 times 3 times 3, 3 times is 27. So the final answer is 27x to the 12th power. Now for the next example, let's distribute the exponents, that is the 4 and the 2. 1 times 4 is 4, and then 2 times 4 is 8. And then this is multiplied to 3x to the 5th squared. 1 times 2 is 2, so we have 3 squared. 2 times 5 is 10, so x to the 10. Now, let's multiply. 2 to the 4th is basically 16. 3 squared is 9. 16 times 9 is 144. Next, let's multiply x to the 8 times x to the 10. So we got to add 8 plus 10. 8 plus 10 is 18. So we're going to get x to the 18th power. And this is the final answer. Now we still have a few more problems to go over. Let's try 4x cubed y to the 5th power divided by 3xy squared all raised to the 3rd power. So try that one. And also, try this one too. 5xy divided by 2x cubed y to the 4th raised to the 0 power. And also, negative 2xy squared raised to the 0 power. So let's start with the first one. You can combine the exponents, or you can divide first. In this case, let's distribute the exponents first. So all the exponents, we're going to multiply by 3. So 1 times 3 is 3. 3 times 3 is 9. 5 times 3 is 15. 1 times 3 is 3. Same thing for the other one. And 2 times 3 is 6. Now, 4 to the 3rd power, 4 times 4 times 4 is 64. 3 to the 3rd power, 3 times 3 times 3 is 27. Next, let's divide. X to the 9th divided by x cubed, so we got to subtract the exponents. 9 minus 3 is 6, so this is going to be x raised to the 6th power. And now for the y variables. 15 minus 6 is 9, so this is going to be y to the 9th power. Now, for the next one, anything raised to the 0 power is simply equal to 1. That's it. So, therefore, xy squared raised to the 0 power is 1. The negative 2 is not affected by the exponent, so the negative 2 will remain. So, this is going to be negative 2 times 1, which will give us the final answer of negative 2. So, those are just a few examples of properties of exponents. Make sure you understand this. Now, let's talk about negative exponents. What is x to the negative 2? How would you simplify that? How can you make the negative exponent positive? Typically, whenever you want to simplify the expression, you want to get rid of all negative exponents. You want to make sure all exponents are positive. All you need to do is change the position of x. If it's on the top, move it to the bottom. As you change the position, the sign is going to change. It's going to change from negative 2 to positive 2. So let's say if we have 1 over x to the minus 3. If we move x from the bottom to the top, the sign is going to change. Instead of being negative 3, it's going to be positive 3. So let's say if we have 3 over 4 raised to the negative 2. If we simply flip the fraction, if we move the 3 to the bottom, the 4 to the top, the exponent will change sign. It's going to be positive 2. And now we can square each number. 4 squared, which is 4 times 4, that's 16. 3 squared, 3 times 3 is 9. So the answer is 16 over 9. So likewise, let's say if we have x cubed raised to the negative 4. First, we can multiply 3 times negative 4, which is negative 12. And then we can make the negative exponent positive by moving x to the bottom. So it's 1 over x to the positive 12. And that's just a basic introduction of negative exponents. In this lesson, we're going to focus on evaluating logs. So what is log base 2 of 16? What is that equal to? 2 raised to the what power is 16? How many 2's do you have to multiply to get to 16?

2 times 2 times 2 times 2 4 times is 16. So therefore, 2 to the 4th is 16. So log base 2 of 16 is equal to 4. So now that you know that, what is log base 3 of 27? How many 3's do you need to multiply to get to 27? You need to multiply 3 3 times to get to 27. 3 times 3 times 3 is 27. So log base 3 of 27 is 3. Now, what about log base 5 of 25? How many 5's do you have to multiply to get to 25? You need to multiply 2 5's. 5 squared is 25. Now, what about log base 4 of 1? Log of 1 is always equal to 0. What about log base 7 of 7? 7 to the first power is 7. So if these numbers are the same, they will cancel. It's simply 1. Now, what is log of 1,000? What should you do if you're not given a base? If there is no base, it's always assumed to be a 10. So how many 10's do you have to multiply together to get to 1,000? You need to multiply 10 3 times. This will give you 3 zeros, and that's equal to 1,000. So 10 to the 3rd is 1,000, therefore, log base 10 of 1,000 is 3. Now what about log base 10 of 100? 10 times 10 is 100, so you need to multiply 2 10's to get to 100. So it's 2. Now what about log of 0.0001? What is that equal to? So the base is 10. It turns out that 10 to the negative 4 is 0.0001. So this is equal to negative 4. So here are some things to know. Log of 1 is always 0. Log of 10, when the base is 10, this is equal to 1. Notice a pattern. Log of 100 is equal to 2. And log of 1,000 is equal to 3. Notice that when you have 2 zeros, it's 2. Log 1,000, 1,000 has 3 zeros, it's 3. So based on that, what is the log of 1 million? Notice that there are 6 zeros. This is going to equal 6. Log of 10,000 has 4 zeros, so this is equal to 4. Now what about log of 0.1? This is negative 1. Log of 0.01 is going to be negative 2. Log of 0.001, that's going to equal negative 3. And log of 0.0001 is equal to negative 4. Assuming, of course, the base is 10, which it is if no base is written. So keep that in mind. Now let's work on some other examples. Let's say if you were to see something that looks like this on the homework. What do you think the answer is? What is 7 log base 7 of 38 equal to? Whenever you see this, simply cancel the 7, and it's going to equal to whatever you see here, which is 38. So knowing that, try these two. What is 5 log base 5 of 14, and also 8 log base 8 of y? So this is going to equals. What is log base 3 of 9 equal to? Well, we know we have to multiply 2 3's to get to 9. 3 squared is 9, so the answer is 2. Now, what is log base 3 of 1 over 9? How will that change the answer? It turns out that this is going to be equal to negative 2. 3 squared is positive 9. 3 to the negative 2
you need to flip the fraction. It's going to be 1 over 9. The negative exponent will cause the 9 to move from the top to the bottom. Now, what if you reverse the numbers? If log base 3 of 9 is 2, what's log base 9 of 3? So here's a hint. There's going to be a 2 involved. It turns out that it's 1 over 2. You need to flip the fraction if you reverse 3 and 9. And finally, what is log base 9 of 1 over 3? This is going to be negative 1 over 2. So anytime you have a fraction, notice that it's going to be negative. Anytime this number is larger, notice that you'll have a fraction. Now, if this number is larger than this one, not including the fraction, if you just compare 9 and 3, then the answer typically will be a number that's greater than 1. It's not going to be a fraction. Let's work on some more examples. Try these. Log base 2 of 32. Log base 2, 1 over 32. Log base 32 of 2. And log base 32, 1 over 2. Now, what is log base 2 of 32? How many 2s do you have to multiply to get to 32? It takes 5 2s to get to 32, so this is 5. Now, if 2 to the 5th is 32, that means 2 raised to the negative 5 is 1 over 32. So this is going to be negative 5. Now, 32 raised to the what power is 2? It turns out that the 5th root of 32 is 2, so this is going to be 1 over 5. Now, if 32 raised to the 1 over 5 is 2, 32 to the negative 1 over 5 is 1 over 2, and so that's this answer. So there's going to be a 5 somewhere. It's either positive 5 or negative 5, positive 1 over 5 or negative 1 over 5. And if you convert it to its exponential form, it can help you to determine which answer is correct. So let me give you some practice problems, but mix in the order. Go ahead and find the answers to these questions.

2 to the what power is 8? 2 to the third power is 8. 2 times 2 times 2, 3 times is 8. Now we know that 3 squared is 9, but 3 raised to the negative 2 is 1 over 9, so that's negative 2. The square root of 25 is 5, so 25 raised to the 1 half is 5. The square root of 64 is 8, so 64 raised to the 1 half is 8. Now we know 2 to the 4th is 16, so the 4th root of 16 is 2, so 16 raised to the 1/4 is 2. Therefore, 16 raised to the negative 1/4 is 1 over 2. Now, 3 to the 4th is 81, so the 4th root of 81 is 3. So if 81 raised to the 1/4 is 3, 81 to the negative 1/4 is 1 over 3. And so that's this.

Now, in this lesson, we're going to focus on converting logarithmic expressions into exponential equations. So consider this logarithmic expression. Log base 3 of 9 is equal to 2. How can you convert it from logarithmic?

logarithmic form to exponential form. Well, here is the generic equation. Let's say if we have log base a of b is equal to c. A raised to the c is equal to b. So this is the equivalent expression in exponential form. So likewise, 3 raised to the second power is equal to 9. So we can write it as 3 squared is equal to 9. Now it's your turn. Convert the following logarithmic expression into its exponential form. And you can try this one as well. Four raised to the third power is equal to 64. So that's how you can write it in exponential form. 8 raised to the second power is equal to 64. And so we can write it like this. Now, what about the reverse? Let's say if we have an equation in exponential form, convert it to logarithmic form. Try these three examples. Feel free to pause the video. So the base is 2. The base is the one with the exponent. So log base 2. And what is across the equal sign? We'll go here. And the logarithmic function always equals the exponent. So if to check it, you can see that 2 raised to the third power is equal to 8. The next one is going to be log base 4 of 16 is equal to the exponent, which is 2. 4 raised to the second power is equal to 16. For the last one, log base 5, the base is the one with the exponent, of 125 is equal to the exponent of 3. 5 to the third power is equal to 125.

In this lesson, we're going to talk about evaluating logs using the change of base formula. So we know that log base 2 of 16 is equal to 4, because 2 to the 4th power is 16. But let's say if you don't know that. Here's how you can use the change of base formula to get the same answer. But here's the formula. Log base A of B is equal to log of B divided by log of A. And the reason why it's called the change of base formula is because you can change the base. Originally, the base is A, but you can make it into any new base. We'll call it C. C could be 5, 8, 12. As long as these two are the same, it doesn't really matter what C is. The equation will work. So log base 2 of 16. You can type it in your calculator as log 16 divided by log 2. Now, when you type it in your calculator like this, it's automatically going to make it base 10. So regardless of whatever the new base is, you'll still get the right answer. So go ahead and type that in, log 16 divided by log 2, and you'll see that it's equal to 4. Try these two examples. Use the change of base formula to evaluate the two logs. So let's divide log 243 by log 3. The calculator will give you 5. And it makes sense because 3 to the 5th power is 243. Next, we have log of 343 divided by log 7. And this is equal to 3. So that's how you

old clothes. Simple transformation. Turn waste into treasure. Cut open the unworn cotton jacket in the middle. Turn it over. Sew on both sides. After sewing, turn it over again. Fold the remaining clothes inside. It's a useful pillow. Don't throw away a shirt with ripped sleeves. Cut off both sleeves. Cut open both sides. Remove the excess parts. Sew straps on both sides. Isn't this apron special? Draw a line in the middle of the husband's unworn shirt and cut it. Turn it over. Sew on both sides. After sewing, turn it over again. Sew another circle inside to fix it. Finally, stuff the pillow in, button it up. A practical and free pillowcase is ready. Cut the unworn clothes into strips. Neatly place them on both sides alternately. Place a wooden stick and roll it up. Secure it with a rope. Finally, tie it with wire. A useful mop is ready. Like and save if you haven't learned.

A warm welcome and a thank you from the broadcasting crew and myself for joining us on RTV English News Broadcast. We're now ready for our domestic and international reporter for September 7th, 2026. I'm Heaven Hans, your news anchor for this session, and I begin with the top stories for tonight. Baht Muskaram and Golden Jubilee of Revolution School commemorated in Switzerland. Training provided for school supervisors in the southern region. In our international, Russia says Norway's military build-up poses a threat to its security. And China to pump around $54 billion into state banks and insurers. Welcome again. In today's domestic news, nationals in Switzerland enthusiastically commemorated the 65th anniversary of the beginning of the armed struggle for independence and the 50th anniversary of the establishment of the Revolution School. The event held in Geneva on 5 September was attended by members of the Revolution School and heads of national organizations across Switzerland. At the event, Mr. Ismail Mohammed Noor, head of public and community affairs at the Eritrean Embassy, gave a briefing on the profound significance of the beginning of the armed struggle for independence and the establishment of the Revolution School for Eritrean people. Mr. Tedros Meles, one of the coordinators of the commemoration of the Revolution School's 50th anniversary, gave a briefing on the school's history and development. Congratulating the school's members, Mr. Tedros said that the school, established by the EPLF during a difficult period, had produced committed and proud citizens. The event featured cultural and artistic presentations reflecting the significance of both anniversaries. Similarly, commemorative events were organized in Kuwait, Qatar, and Bahrain, which featured cultural and artistic performances. Our focus now shifts to the Southern Region. The Teachers Association branch in the Southern Region provided training for school supervisors to strengthen their contribution to improving the teaching and learning process.

The training was conducted in the Amhara and Mandafara from 2 to 5 August. The training, attended by more than 100 supervisors representing elementary, junior and high schools across the region's 12 sub-zones, focused on the objectives and types of supervision. Highlighting the importance of strengthening supervisors' capacity to help upgrade teachers' skills, Mr. Samsom Nagash, chairman of the association's

opportunity for participants to exchange experiences, Mr. Guben Haddish, Head of Administration and Finance at the Regional Administration Office, called on trainees to apply the knowledge they have gained in improving the teaching and learning process. Moving on, the Ministry of Labour and Social Welfare branch in the Maimina sub-zone has rehabilitated disadvantaged and disabled citizens with livestock. Mr. Johannes Abraha, head of the branch office, said that the beneficiaries, identified by the administrations of their respective areas, had received livestock worth 10,000 nafa each. Mr. Johannes called on the beneficiaries to use the support to improve their livelihoods. The beneficiary families, on their part, expressed gratitude for the support they were provided and their readiness to make proper use of it to improve their livelihoods. Do stay tuned, dear viewers, for we shall be back with the international news after a short break. Welcome back. Now, the global arena, Norway's military build-up with the help of the United States is perceived as a threat to Russia's security. Russia spokesman Dmitry Peskov said today, September 7th. The spokesman said the military build-up provides grounds for taking additional measures to ensure his country's security and that the Defense Ministry, along with other relevant agencies, is engaged in this work. Russia condemned the U.S. deployment of an advanced missile system to Norway earlier today, saying the move dealt a further blow to the prospect of Russia-U.S. talks on strategic nuclear stability. Russia's foreign ministry said in a statement that the deployment in Norway of a missile system based on MK-41 launchers, which can be used to fire a range of missiles, posed a threat because missiles fired from them would be capable of reaching a substantial part of Russia, including Moscow. It added that Russia would pay particular attention to the deployment sites and command and control centers of U.S. missile systems. As part of its actions to pressurize Russia, NATO is reported to have been providing military assistance to the country's neighbors. Moving on, China is pumping tens of billions of dollars into 8 state-owned banks and insurance companies to help shore up the country's financial system and boost its economy. The cash injection, which is being led by China's finance ministry, will total $53.6 billion. The move is said to help give banks and financial institutions more resources to channel into credit for the real economy, while strengthening their ability to withstand external shocks at a time of global financial uncertainty. The package will boost the finances of 3 big leaders and 5 insurers, including the Industrial and Commercial Bank of China, the Agricultural Bank of China, and China Export and Credit Insurance Corporation. The announcement comes as China is aiming to reshape its economy in the face of a number of challenges, including ongoing sanctions and taxation of the United States, as well as security crisis in the Middle East. China's economy, which showed a steady growth of 5% in 2025, is predicted to go down to 4.5% this year. Now to the crisis in the Middle East. An Israeli air attack in southern Lebanon today has killed at least 10 people, including an infant, with at least 2 others missing. The attack comes a day after at least 7 people were killed and 20 others were wounded in Israeli air raids. The Israeli military also struck a residential area in the town of Deir al-Zahrani in southern Lebanon overnight after it issued a forced evacuation order. Israeli attacks on Lebanon have been continuing despite a United States-brokered ceasefire agreement between the two countries in June. Over 9,000 people have been killed since Israel started its military operations in the country in late 2023. In today's final report, North Korea and Russia opened their first road bridge today,
a structure

which spans the Taman River and which both sides cast as an important milestone in their strategic partnership. The bridge is located near the existing French Shipper Bridge, a rail bridge which was commissioned in 1959. There are already direct air and rail links between Moscow and Pyongyang. Russian Prime Minister Mikhail Mishustin said that the bridge should spur development between the two countries in various spheres, including tourism, as well as create new jobs. Construction of the new bridge, which had been under discussion for years, began in April last year after its construction was agreed during a visit by President Vladimir Putin to North Korea in 2024. With this, we conclude our domestic and international report for this session. Dear viewers, now the top stories once more. Bahati Maskaram and Golden Jubilee of Revolution School commemorated in Switzerland. Training provided for school supervisors in the southern region. Russia says Norway's military build-up poses a threat to its security. And China to pump around $54 billion into state banks and insurers. This was The World on Monday with RTV English News Broadcast. Dear viewers, from all of us here, thank you for watching.

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8: Hello everyone. I'm your host, Lydia Yonas.
0: And I am Kabrom Asafa. Welcome to our brand new show.
8: Kids, do you want to speak English? Do you want to read English books and stories? Do you want to write English sentences? Do you want to listen to English songs?
0: You don't need to worry because English for Beginners is here for you.

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1: That's right. There will be stories, songs, games, pictures, and videos of all the things in your imagination, all in English.
0: Not only do you get to enjoy them, but there are also quizzes and fun games where you will be at home with your families and have fun.
1: So join us on this wonderful journey of enjoying the English language.
2: English for beginners.

0: Welcome back, everyone. Guess what we're going to learn about today? Animals.
1: That's right. We will have a look at different animals. Let's begin.
0: Dog.

0: This is a dog. Dog. What does a dog say? A dog is a man's best friend.
1: Cat. This is a cat. Cat. What does a cat say? A cat loves to drink milk.
0: Rat. This is a rat. Rat. What does a rat say? A rat eats cheese. A rat eats our shoes. And a rat eats our clothes.
1: Hen. This is a hen. Hen. What does a hen say? A hen lays eggs.
0: Horse. This is a horse. Horse. What does a horse say? A horse runs very fast. A horse has a beautiful hair.
1: That was fun, wasn't it?
0: Yes, yes it was. I love the sounds animals make.
1: Everyone, try and make animal sounds with your families and friends. Find out who is the best at making animal voices, like these. Now, we are going to play a game. The game is called Spot the Animal. Spot the Animal means to find.
0: So we are going to show you a picture. Then you are going to find the animals in that picture.
1: Here is the picture. So can you spot which animal are in the picture?
0: You found all of them, didn't you? That is wonderful. Great job, everyone.
1: Here is the dog. The cat.
0: Rat.
1: Hen. The horse.
2: English for beginners.
0: We are back with more animals. Let's see them one by one.
1: Cow. This is a cow. Cow. What does a cow say? A cow gives us milk.
0: Sheep. This is a sheep. Sheep. What does a sheep say? A sheep eats grass.
1: Goat. This is a goat. Goat. What does a goat say? A goat has a short tail.
0: Camel. This is a camel. Camel. What does a camel say? A camel is the symbol of our country, Eritrea.
1: Donkey. This is a donkey. Donkey. What does a donkey say? A donkey carries our things.
0: Now that was really cool. Did you enjoy it?
1: I enjoyed it very much. Now try and make these animals' voices. Well now, let's play a game. We are playing Spot the Animal.
0: Remember what we did in the first game? Yes. That is, find the animals in that picture.
1: Here is the picture.

0: You found all of them, didn't you? That is wonderful. Great job, everyone.
1: Cow.
0: Sheep.
1: Goat.
0: Camel.
1: Donkey.

0: Did you find all the animals again? Wow, you guys are so smart.
1: I wish I was as smart as you guys.
0: Yeah, you wish.
2: Ali has a big camel. His camel is very strong. The camel carries wood, water, and crops for the family. The family like their camel. Ali also has a goat, a sheep, an ox, and a cat. One day, the cat came to the camel and said,
3: "Meow! Meow!
4: Why don't you play with us? You always keep quiet. Come and play."
2: "I don't play like you. I am always busy with my family,"
4: said the camel.
2: "We also have a family like you. You are not alone. Come and play with us,"
4: said the cat.
2: "You only eat my family's food, but I bring food, water, and wood. How can you play with me? You are lazy,"
4: said the camel angrily. All the other animals laughed.
2: "Camel, you are not alone. I also carry water and other goods,"
4: said the donkey. All the other animals laughed again. "You carry food, but we produce food. I provide milk to the family,"
2: said the goat.
4: "Yes, we provide milk and meat to the family, and we don't eat their food like cats and donkeys,"
2: said the sheep.
4: "I help a lot on the farm. Me and my brother camel plow the land. We are stronger than all of you,"
2: said the ox.
4: "Yes, we do. But I am bigger and stronger than you all,"
2: said the camel, and the other animals were not happy.
3: "Meow! Meow!
4: The giraffe is bigger than you. An elephant is also bigger than you. You're not the biggest of all, my dear,"
2: said the cat, and the other animals laughed.
4: Ali came and looked at all of them. Then he said,
2: "You are all important to us. A cat kills snakes, rats, and other enemies. Goats and sheep provide us with milk and meat. Camel and an ox help us on farming and transportation. So we love all of you. You have to respect each other,"
4: said Ali. And all his animals agreed with each other.
1: I feel so sad when it's time to say goodbye.
0: Me too. Our time is up for now, but we will be back soon.
1: Of course we will. I hope you enjoyed today's program as much as we did.
0: We learned so much about animals. Cat, rat, dog, hen, horse.
1: And also cow, sheep, goat, donkey, and camel.
0: That is all for today. We will see you next time. Goodbye.
1: Goodbye.

ask me questions and I answer them. Maybe. First question comes from Flavia. Hi, Flavia. Flavia says, hi, Alicia. Can you explain why you use if I were you instead of was? Yeah, so the pattern if I were you is an example of what's called the subjunctive mood. So the subjunctive mood is something that we use to talk about unreal situations, so things that are not true. So we use if I were you to talk about the unreal situation, the unreal present situation, which refers to like the fact that I am not you. Like, that's not a true situation. So we use this subjunctive pattern, if I were you, to talk about that. If I was, however, would begin a simple past statement. So something in the past, but maybe the speaker is not so certain about that past thing. So, for example, if I was wrong, I'm sorry. Or, if I was noisy last night, I apologize. So that means the speaker has some uncertainty about the past. Like, if I was noisy last night, like, I don't know if I was, but maybe I was. If I was, I apologize. So those are past situations that could be possible. They're not necessarily like unreal, but we want to maybe express like an apology, or we want to express some kind of uncertainty about something that might have affected someone in the past. So maybe I was noisy last night, or maybe I was wrong, for example. I don't know, but if I was, then I apologize, or I'm sorry. So we use this if I was for these simple past tense statements. So actually, you will commonly hear native speakers using if I was you, but it's not like that's going to cause any communication problems, actually. So yes, the technically correct pattern to use is if I were you, but there are so many people that say if I was, that it's not like a communication problem. So technically, yes, it's incorrect to say if I was, but you're not going to have any problems if you use that pattern instead. So that's the basic difference. If I were you refers to an unreal present situation. If I was something refers to uncertainty about a past situation or a past event. So I hope that this helps you. Thanks very much for the question.

0: Hello, and welcome to today's Grammar Game Show. I'm your host, Will. And if we cannot do what we must will what we can. And of course, let's not forget Leslie, our all-knowing voice in the sky.
1: Hello, everyone.
0: Tonight, we're going to ask you three questions about...
1: the second conditional. That present to future construction with if that's all about the unreal.
0: Okay, now let's meet our contestants.
2: Hello, all. My name's Liz.
0: And contestant number two.
3: Hello, everyone. My name's Rory.
0: Nice to see you again, Liz. How are you?
2: I'm well, thank you. Fighting fit and ready for action.
0: Oh, wonderful. Yeah, I hope you do really well.
2: That sounded nice. No cruel jokes? No false pleasantries?
0: No, it's all about self-control. I'm trying out a new, nicer me. Welcome, Rory. Tell me something about yourself.
3: I collect pencils.
0: What a fascinating hobby. Well, I hope you do really well, both of you. Okay, let's get going, and don't forget, you can play along at home too. It's a double question round, so fingers on those buzzers. First question. What is the formula for a basic second conditional structure?
4: Is it if plus a present tense and will plus an infinitive?
0: Ooh,

0: sorry, Rory, that is the first conditional. But please, dear friend, have another go for free.
1: OK. Is it if plus a present tense and will plus an infinitive?
0: Well, no. That was the same answer again. You know, the old me would have killed you for that. Literally plucked your eyes out of your skull. But Liz, why don't you give it a try?
2: Isn't it if plus a past tense

0: answer is, if I had more time, I'd have a holiday.
1: Leslie?
2: Correct.
1: Well done. And on to our second question. What is the second conditional used for?
3: We use a second conditional after a first conditional. First and second, see?
1: Yes, I can see what you've done there. It's logical, but not right, I'm afraid. Liz?
0: It's used for a hypothetical present or future situation and its consequence.
1: Leslie?
2: Correct! The second conditional structure is used for an unreal or extremely unlikely present or future situation and its consequence. Its formula is if plus the past simple or continuous and would plus an infinitive verb. For example, if I were a girl, I'd be called Leslita.
1: Oh, what a lovely name. Well done, Liz. 6 points to you. And Rory, you are very good at pushing that buzzer, aren't you? Yes, 1 point to you. On to our second round. Look at these two sentences. One is in the first conditional and one is in the second conditional. I want to know what the difference in meaning is. If I leave now, I will get home early. If I left now, I would get home early.
3: My name's Rory.
1: Well, that's wonderful to know, good friend. Liz?
0: Isn't it something to do with the speaker's perception of a situation? With the first conditional, the speaker believes that something is possible and might actually happen. With the second conditional, the speaker says something is unlikely or unreal.
1: Oh, wow. What an informative answer. Let's see if it's correct. Leslie, old friend?
2: It is correct. Many ideas can be expressed in either the first or second conditional. They both talk about a present or future time, after all. The difference is that when using a first conditional, the speaker believes that an event is possible or real. But if they use the second conditional, they are saying it's unlikely or impossible.
1: 6 points to you, Liz.
0: This is like a whole new you. I like this, Will.
1: Oh, thanks. Yeah, me too. I'm sleeping better, I've got more energy, I don't spend hours checking myself out in front of the mirror. Let's move on to our final round. Which of these sentences is incorrect? If I were rich, I'd buy a yacht. If you were rich, you'd buy a yacht. If he were rich, he'd buy a yacht. And if they were rich, they'd buy a yacht. Rory, is this a proper answer?
3: Yes.
1: Oh, are you sure?
3: Yes.
1: Oh, well then go on, old friend. Give it a go.
3: I choose present perfect.
1: Liz?
0: I think C is wrong. It should be if he was.
1: Leslie?
2: Sorry, Liz. None of them are incorrect. In the second conditional, people commonly put the verb be into the form were for any pronoun, including I, he, she, and it. It is frequent to hear both styles, although many consider the were form to be more formal.
0: Oh, I'm so silly. I knew that and forgot it.
1: You were doing really well. You have 20 points anyway. And to you too, Rory. Well, that brings us to the end of today's Grammar Game Show. Let's count out the points. And the winner is... both of you. Oh, you're both winners in my book.
0: Hang on. He didn't even answer one question right. Why does he win too?
1: Well, I can't drop him down the pit. It wouldn't be good for the new calm me. I'm much nicer now.
0: But don't you miss it? The thrill of the drop.
1: The drop?
4: drop.

0: When was the last time you...
1: The drop? Well, it has been a while.
0: You must be really strong to just drop the drop.
2: Drop the drop. Drop the drop. Drop the drop. Drop the drop. Drop the drop.
1: Drop the drop. And bring him back up. And drop him back down. Oh, release the clowns. It looks like we'll need another contestant. So much better. I'm back.
0: And my prize? I'm fine.
1: We'll see you again next week where you can play for another prize. Thanks for joining us. Say goodbye, Leslie.
3: Auf Wiedersehen, Leslie.
1: See you next time.

In this video, we're going to focus on properties of exponents. So let's say if we want to multiply x squared times x cubed. Whenever you multiply common bases, you need to add the exponents. 2 plus 3 is 5, so it's x to the fifth power. This is known as the product rule. Now, what if we have x to the 7 divided by x squared? If you're dividing, you need to subtract the exponents. 7 minus 2 is 5. This is known as the quotient rule. And what about x cubed raised to the fifth power? When you raise one exponent to another power, you need to multiply. 3 times 5 is 15. And so that's known as the power rule. And anything raised to the zero power is 1. Now let's understand some of these. Let's go back to the first one. So why is x squared times x cubed equal to x to the fifth? Well, we need to know that x squared really represents x times x. You're multiplying two x's together. X cubed is x times x times x. In total, we have 5 x variables being multiplied together. So it's x to the fifth power. Now what about that second example? X to the 7 divided by x squared. Why is that x to the fifth? X to the 7 is equivalent to multiplying 7 x's together. X squared is just x times x. X divided by x is 1, so we can cancel 2 x's on both sides, leaving behind 5 x variables, so that's equal to x to the fifth. Now what about this one? What's x squared raised to the third power? According to the power rule, when you raise one exponent to another, you need to multiply. 2 times 3 is 6. Now to understand it, x squared raised to the third power means that we have 3 x squareds together. And each x squared is x times x. So notice that we have a total of 6 x variables multiplied to each other. So that's why it's x to the 6. Now let's work on some examples. Try these problems. Simplify the expression y to the 4th times y to the 7th, and also 3x squared y cubed times 5x to the 4th y to the 5th power, x to the 9 divided by x cubed, and also this one as well, 36x to the 7 divided by 9x to the 4th. So feel free to pause the video and work on these examples. So let's start with the first one. 4 plus 7 is 11. So the answer

It's just Y raised to the 11th power. Now for the second one, the first thing you want to do is multiply 3 and 5. 3 times 5 is 15. Next, multiply the x variables, x squared times x to the fourth. They're common bases, so we can add the exponents. 2 plus 4 is 6, so it's x to the sixth. And then y cubed times y to the fifth power is y to the eighth power. So that's the answer. 15x to the sixth, y to the eighth. Now for the next example, x to the ninth divided by x to the third. You need to subtract 9 minus 3 is 6, so you're going to get x to the sixth power. Now for the last example, divide. 36 divided by 9 is 4. Now x to the seventh divided by x to the fourth, we need to subtract the exponents. 7 minus 4 is 3. So we're going to get 4x cubed. Let's try some more examples. X to the fourth raised to the fifth power, 2 to the third raised to the second power, and also 3x to the fourth raised to the fifth power. I mean, not to the fifth, but to the third power. And also 2x squared raised to the fourth times 3x to the fifth power squared. Try those. So looking at the first one, whenever you raise one exponent to another, you need to multiply. 4 times 5 is 20. So it's x raised to the 20th power. Now for the next one, we can multiply the two exponents. 3 times 2 is 6. But figuring out 2 to the sixth, that's going to take some time. Instead, let's find a value of 2 to the third power. 2 times 2 times 2 3 times is 8. So 2 to the third is 8. So we have 8 squared, which is 8 times 8. That's 64. So that's the answer for the second one. Now for the third one, we need to find out what 3 to the third power is. There's a 1 right now. So if we multiply 1 and 3, we're going to get 3. So we have 3 to the third times 4 times 3 is 12, so it's going to be x to the 12th. Now 3 cubed, 3 times 3 times 3, 3 times is 27. So the final answer is 27x to the 12th power. Now for the next example, let's distribute the exponents, that is the 4 and the 2. 1 times 4 is 4, and then 2 times 4 is 8. And then this is multiplied to 3x to the fifth squared. 1 times 2 is 2, so we have 3 squared. 2 times 5 is 10, so x to the 10. Now let's multiply. 2 to the fourth is basically 16. 3 squared is 9. 16 times 9 is 144. Next, let's multiply x to the 8 times x to the 10. So we got to add 8 plus 10. 8 plus 10 is 18. So we're going to get x to the 18th power. And this is the final answer. Now we still have a few more problems to go over. Let's try 4x cubed, y to the 5th power, divided by 3xy squared, all raised to the 3rd power. So try that one. And also, try this one too. 5xy divided by 2x cubed y to the fourth raised to the 0 power, and also negative 2xy squared raised to the 0 power. So let's start with the first one. You can combine the exponents, or you can divide first. In this case, let's distribute the exponents first. So all the exponents, we're going to multiply by 3. So 1 times 3 is 3, 3 times 3 is 9, 5 times 3 is 15, 1 times 3 is 3, same thing for the other one, and 2 times 3 is 6. Now 4 to the third power, 4 times 4 times 4 is 64. 3 to the third power, 3 times 3 times 3 is 27. Next, let's divide. X to the ninth divided by x cubed, so we got to subtract the exponents. 9 minus 3 is 6, so this is going to be x raised to the 6th power. And now for

the y variables. 15 minus 6 is 9. So this is going to be y to the 9th power. Now for the next one, anything raised to the 0 power is simply equal to 1. That's it. So therefore, xy squared raised to the 0 power is 1. The negative 2 is not affected by the exponent, so the negative 2 will remain. So this is going to be negative 2 times 1, which will give us the final answer of negative 2. So those are just a few examples of properties of exponents. Make sure you understand this. Now let's talk about negative exponents. What is x to the negative 2? How would you simplify that? How can you make the negative exponent positive? Typically, whenever you want to simplify the expression, you want to get rid of all negative exponents. You want to make sure all exponents are positive. All you need to do is change the position of x. If it's on the top, move it to the bottom. As you change the position, the sign is going to change. It's going to change from negative 2 to positive 2. So let's say if we have 1 over x to the minus 3. If we move x from the bottom to the top, the sign is going to change. Instead of being negative 3, it's going to be positive 3. So let's say if we have 3 over 4 raised to negative 2. If we simply flip the fraction, if we move the 3 to the bottom, the 4 to the top, the exponent will change sign. It's going to be positive 2. And now we can square each number. 4 squared, which is 4 times 4, that's 16. 3 squared, 3 times 3 is 9. So the answer is 16 over 9. So likewise, let's say if we have x cubed raised to the negative 4. First, we can multiply 3 times negative 4, which is negative 12. And then we can make the negative exponent positive by moving x to the bottom. So it's 1 over x to the positive 12. And that's just a basic introduction of negative exponents. In this lesson, we're going to focus on evaluating logs. So what is log base 2 of 16? What is that equal to? 2 raised to the what power is 16? How many 2's do you have to multiply to get to 16? 2 times 2 times 2 times 2, 4 times is 16. So therefore, 2 to the 4th is 16. So log base 2 of 16 is equal to 4. So now that you know that, what is log base 3 of 27? How many 3's do you need to multiply to get to 27? You need to multiply 3 times to get to 27. 3 times 3 times 3 is 27. So log base 3 of 27 is 3. Now what about log base 5 of 25? How many 5's do you have to multiply to get to 25? You need to multiply 2 5's. 5 squared is 25. Now what about log base 4 of 1? Log of 1 is always equal to 0. What about log base 7 of 7? 7 to the first power is 7. So if these numbers are the same, they will cancel. It's simply 1. Now, what is log of 1,000? What should you do if you're not given a base? If there is no base, it's always assumed to be a 10. So how many 10's do you have to multiply together to get to 1,000? You need to multiply 10 3 times. This will give you 3 zeros, and that's equal to 1,000. So 10 to the third is 1,000, therefore, log base 10 of 1,000 is 3. Now what about log base 10 of 100? 10 times 10 is 100, so you need to multiply 2 10's to get to 100. So it's 2. Now what about log of 0.0001? What is that equal to? So the base is 10. It turns out that 10 to the negative 4 is 0.0001. So this is equal to negative 4. So here are some things to know. Log of 1 is always 0. Log of 10, when the base is 10, this is equal to 1. Notice a pattern. Log of 100

is equal to 2, and log of 1,000 is equal to 3. Notice that when you have two zeros, it's 2. Log 1,000, 1,000 has 3 zeros, it's 3. So based on that, what is the log of 1 million? Notice that there are 6 zeros. This is going to equal 6. Log of 10,000 has 4 zeros, so this is equal to 4. Now what about log of 0.1? This is negative 1. Log of 0.01 is going to be negative 2. Log of 0.001, that's going to equal negative 3. And log of 0.0001 is equal to negative 4. Assuming, of course, the base is 10, which it is if no base is written. So keep that in mind. Now let's work on some other examples. Let's say if you were to see something that looks like this on the homework. What do you think the answer is? What is 7 log base 7 of 38 equal to? Whenever you see this, simply cancel the 7, and it's going to equal to whatever you see here, which is 38. So knowing that, try these two. What is 5 log base 5 of 14, and also 8 log base 8 of y? So this is going to equal 14. And this one is simply going to equal y. Now let's try some more examples. What is log base 3 of 9 equal to? Well, we know we have to multiply 2 3's to get to 9. 3 squared is 9, so the answer is 2. Now what is log base 9, base 3 of 1 over 9? How will that change the answer? It turns out that this is going to be equal to negative 2. 3 squared is positive 9. 3 to the negative 2, you need to flip the fraction, it's going to be 1 over 9. The negative exponent will cause the 9 to move from the top to the bottom. Now, what if you reverse the numbers? If log base 3 of 9 is 2, what's log base 9 of 3? So here's a hint, there's going to be a 2 involved. It turns out that it's 1 over 2. You need to flip the fraction if you reverse 3 and 9. And finally, what is log base 9 of 1 over 3? This is going to be negative 1 over 2. So anytime you have a fraction, notice that it's going to be negative. Anytime this number is larger, notice that you'll have a fraction. Now, if this number is larger than this one, not including the fraction, if you just compare 9 and 3, then the answer typically will be a number that's greater than 1. It's not going to be a fraction. Let's work on some more examples. Try these. Log base 2 of 32. Log base 2, 1 over 32. Log base 32 of 2. And log base 32, 1 over 2. Now, what is log base 2 of 32? How many 2's do you have to multiply to get to 32? It takes 5 2's to get to 32, so this is 5. Now, if 2 to the 5th is 32, that means 2 raised to the negative 5 is 1 over 32. So this is going to be negative 5. Now, 32 raised to the what power is 2? It turns out that the 5th root of 32 is 2. So this is going to be 1 over 5. Now, if 32 raised to the 1 over 5 is 2, 32 to the negative 1 over 5

is 1 over 2. And so that's this answer. So there's going to be a 5 somewhere. It's either positive 5 or negative 5. Positive 1 over 5 or negative 1 over 5. And if you convert it to its exponential form, it can help you to determine which answer is correct. So let me give you some practice problems, but mix in the order. Go ahead and find the answers to these questions.

2 to the what power is 8? 2 to the third power is 8. 2 times 2 times 2, 3 times is 8. Now we know that 3 squared is 9, but 3 raised to the negative 2 is 1 over 9, so that's negative 2. The square root of 25 is 5, so 25 raised to the 1 half is 5. The square root of 64 is 8, so 64 raised to the 1 half is 8. Now we know 2 to the 4th is 16, so the 4th root of 16 is 2, so 16 raised to the 1 4th is 2. Therefore, 16 raised to the negative 1 4th is 1 over 2. Now, 3 to the 4th is 81, so the 4th root of 81 is 3. So if 81 raised to the 1 4th is 3, 81 to the negative 1 4th is 1 over 3. And so that's this.

Now, in this lesson, we're going to focus on converting logarithmic expressions into exponential equations. So consider this logarithmic expression. Log base 3 of 9 is equal to 2. How can you convert it from logarithmic form to exponential form? Well, here is the generic equation. Let's say if we have log base a of b is equal to c. A raised to the c is equal to b. So this is the equivalent expression in exponential form. So likewise, 3 raised to the second power is equal to 9. So we can write it as 3 squared is equal to 9. Now it's your turn. Convert the following logarithmic expression into its exponential form. And you can try this one as well. Four raised to the third power is equal to 64. So that's how you can write it in exponential form. Eight raised to the second power is equal to 64. And so we can write it like this. Now, what about the reverse? Let's say if we have an equation in exponential form, convert it to logarithmic form. Try these three examples. Feel free to pause the video. So the base is 2. The base is the one with the exponent. So log base 2, and what is across the equal sign? We'll go here, and the logarithmic function always equals the exponent. So to check it, you can see that 2 raised to the third power is equal to 8. The next one is going to be log base 4 of 16 is equal to the exponent, which is 2. 4 raised to the second power is equal to 16. For the last one, log base 5, the base is the one with the exponent, of 120.

In this lesson, we're going to talk about evaluating logs using the change of base formula. So we know that log base 2 of 16 is equal to 4, because 2 to the 4th power is 16. But let's say if you don't know that. Here's how you can use the change of base formula to get the same answer. But here's the formula. Log base A of B is equal to log of B divided by log of A. And the reason why it's called the change of base formula is because you can change the base. Originally, the base is A, but you can make it into any new base. We'll call it C. C could be 5, 8, 12. As long as these two are the same, it doesn't really matter what C is. The equation will work. So log base 2 of 16, you can type it in your calculator as log 16 divided by log 2. Now, when you type it in your calculator like this, it's automatically going to make it base 10. So regardless of whatever the new base is, you will still get the right answer. So go ahead and type that in, log 16 divided by log 2, and you'll see that it's equal to 4. Try these two examples. Use the change of base formula to evaluate the two logs. So let's divide log 243 by log 3. The calculator will give you 5. And it makes sense because 3 to the 5th power is 243. Next, we have log of 343 divided by log 7. And this is equal to 3. So that's how you can use the change of base formula in order to evaluate logs.